0: rivers and lakes in the area, provides a base for that fishing tourism business that makes such a big economic contribution to Jindabyne and the region, around about, I think, $80 million a year or thereabout.
1: More than 42 community initiatives in the Snowy Monaro region have been awarded grants totalling more than $280,000 thanks to the 2026 Boko Rock Community Enhancement Fund. Among the recipients are the Lake Jindabyne Sailing Club, Bombala Public School, Delegate School of Arts and the Snowy Monaro Women's Shed.
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1: The Cooma Swim Club is encouraging locals to register for the 2026 to 2027 swimming season, which begins in 2 weeks. 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
3: Today, a bit of cloud about, showers possible, snow about the ranges, late gusty winds. Tomorrow, partly cloudy, isolated showers. Wednesday, clouds clearing after some morning fog. Thursday, mostly sunny. Cooma dropping to 5 tonight, top of 14 tomorrow. Jindabyne high tomorrow of 13 after a night's low of 6. Canberra temp climbing to 18 after a minimum of 7. 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

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Hey, how you doing? It was Brad on your workday just after the long weekend, and I had a pretty good one, especially because on Saturday

listening to a 30-minute music marathon, Forever Classic XLFM 96.1, and three songs away, a number one hit from back in 1986 for an album that was Whispering Jack. I think you might know the one. If you know, you know. Get ready to hear it soon. Right now, it's Nick Kershaw.

0: Classic XLFM 96.1, number one from Whispering Jack. That was John Farnham. You're the voice here on XLFM. Looking at the weather, sticking to be on the cloudy side potentially with some showers possible. Tomorrow, partly cloudy, isolated showers as well. Then for your Thursday, clouds clearing after some morning fog. Friday, looking on the mostly sunny side. That's how it's going to be. It's about 11:30 now. And Richard Marx, you have something to claim. Coming up on XLFM.
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0: 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You'll never have to miss a moment of the next 30-minute music marathon from 12. Rock out to some INXS, then we'll crank up some John Mellencamp. We'll throw on some Steve Winwood as well. It's all happening after your 12 o'clock lunchtime news on your workday.
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16: From the Capital Radio Newsroom, good afternoon, I'm Caitlin Lewis. The Northern Territory Chief Minister says her thoughts are with the family of an ADF member who has died during a training exercise. Five other soldiers were injured in the incident, which occurred at Mount Bundy, southeast of Darwin. The site is used by the Australian Army and its allies for live fire training. Leah Finacharo says it's a tragedy.
17: Our focus and priority has been on supporting the injured, and our thoughts and prayers are with the family of the young man who's lost his life in this tragic event.
16: The coalition is planning to slash the migration rate to one-third of its current level as it battles for votes with One Nation. If the opposition wins the next election, it's expected to reduce net migration to 100,000 in its first year back in government. This would gradually increase as more houses become available. Shadow Home Affairs spokesman John O'Dunham says the coalition will take a sensible approach to migration.
3: Reducing the intake of immigration into our country does have an impact. Now, that doesn't necessarily mean it's a bad impact. You've just got to get it right. So what we've spent this time doing is getting it right. So when we name a number, it is a number that we can defend.
16: The US Department of Defense is now understood to have stopped using Anthropic's AI tools. The products were labelled a supply chain risk by Secretary Pete Hegseth back in February, but as recently as last week, the Claude AI model was still being used by the department. And questions are being raised over the circumstances surrounding the death of a laboratory worker at a plague research institute in Russia. Officials say the woman died of pneumonia of an unknown origin and have placed dozens of people in quarantine. Infectious diseases expert Dr. Amesh Adalja has told Nine Russia needs to provide more information about what happened.
6: We could understand more about what this woman was tested for. What did they rule in? What did they rule out? What tests are pending? Do they believe what she had was communicable? Those are questions that could easily be answered. We can't have this kind of lack of transparency with infectious disease in the 21st century.
16: Checking sport now, former Dragons prodigy Junior Amone could make his top flight rugby league return after being named in Tonga's World Cup squad. The 24-year-old hasn't played in the NRL since 2023 after being deregistered following an assault charge. Novak Djokovic has expressed sympathy for Daniil Medvedev after his sensational disqualification from the China Open. A spectator was seen holding his face after the Russian hit a ball into the crowd in frustration, the result progressing Djokovic to face Aussie Alex Demonor in the final. And in AFL, Fremantle assistant Jamie Graham has now been officially named as senior coach at North Melbourne. That's the latest news update from the Capital Radio Newsroom. I'm Caitlin Lewis.
7: Continuing with XLFM local news, thanks to Red Energy, the 100% Australian energy retailer owned by Snowy Hydro, I'm Lily Stokes. SMEC, formerly the Snowy Mountains Engineering Corporation, has paid $9 million as part of a settlement with the Australian Federal Police. The Sydney Morning Herald reported on Friday the settlement concludes a 13-year-long bribery investigation into the company by the AFP. SMEC has made no admissions of wrongdoing and police did not refer the matter to the Commonwealth Director of Public Prosecutions. Liberal member of the New South Wales Legislative Council, Rachel Merton, has sponsored a petition to end culls of wild horses in Kosciuszko National Park. The ABC reported last week that a Brumby advocate has mounted a legal challenge against the removal of horses in the park using passive trapping. Representing the New South Wales Secretary of the Department of Climate Change, Energy, the Environment and Water, Senior Counsel Declan Roche told the court there were no plans to use shooting as a method to decrease the numbers of Brumbies until 2027 at the earliest. Merton said in a statement posted to Facebook she will continue to advocate for a permanent end to the Brumby cull.
11: The planned November cull of our iconic Brumbies in Kosciuszko National Park has been called off. This is very welcome news and it shows the power of community outrage, including the petition I was honoured to sponsor, backed by almost 33,000 residents.
7: And the Lifeblood Mobile Donor Centre will be visiting Cooma from Monday the 9th to Wednesday the 11th of November. There are 57 appointments available to book. 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
7: Keen golfers in the Snowy Mountains, registrations are still open for the McGrath Snowy Mountains Men's Open this weekend. This year, the Cooma Golf Club says they're adding a $10,000 prize for a hole-in-one on the 11th. The event is open to all male golfers with an official Golf Australia handicap and will run from 9 a.m. on Sunday, the 11th of October. That's the latest XLFM local news. 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
0: Today, a bit of cloud about, showers possible, snow about the ranges, late gusty winds. Tomorrow, partly cloudy, isolated showers. Wednesday, clouds clearing after some morning fog. Thursday, mostly sunny. Coomera dropping to 5 tonight, top of 14 tomorrow. Ginnivan high tomorrow of 13 after a night's low of 6. Canberra temp climbing to 18 after a minimum of 7.
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Brad taking you through your 30-minute music marathon. And this song, I was first introduced through the video game Grand Theft Auto 5. It was on one of the radio stations you could tune into. And it was easily my favourite song in the game. 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

0: Retro Classic, XLFM 96.1. Here we are on this mostly cloudy day in parts across the region. Showers potentially possible with snow about the ranges, so look out for that. Tomorrow on the part of the cloudy side, isolated showers. Thursday, clouds clearing after some morning fog. And then Friday to end the week with some mostly sunny weather. So let's see if there's going to be rain or not. 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Coming up, I've got this hit from the Chess soundtrack. About the Elton John, up next.
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0: from The Breakfast Club, that one. Simple Minds on Forever Classic XLFM 96.1. You might even remember that song also in Futurama. It was in the episode Luck of the Fryrish. I remember watching Futurama. That's actually how I first got introduced to this song. Love that episode. Just tugs my heartstrings. Hello, you, it's Brad on your workday. Bananarama coming up. Earth, Wind and Fire, about a song from last month. 30-minute music marathon next from 1 o'clock.
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9: From the Capital Radio Newsroom, I'm Alex Stockerty. The Northern Territory's Chief Minister says her thoughts are with the family of an ADF member who has died during a training exercise. Five other soldiers were injured in the incident, which occurred at Mount Bundy, southeast of Darwin. The site is used by the Australian Army and its allies for live fire training. Leah Finocchiaro says it's a tragedy.
10: Our focus and priority has been on supporting the injured, and our thoughts and prayers are with the family of the young man who's lost his life in this tragic event.
9: The coalition is planning to slash the migration rate to one-third of its current level as it battles for votes with One Nation. If the opposition wins the next election, it's expected to reduce net migration to 100,000 in its first year back in government. This would gradually increase as more houses become available. Shadow Home Affairs spokesman John O'Donoghue says the coalition will take a sensible approach to migration.
11: Reducing the intake of immigration into our country does have an impact. Now, that doesn't necessarily mean it's a bad impact. You've just got to get it right. So what we've spent this time doing is getting it right. So when we name a number, it is a number that we can defend.
9: The US Department of Defense is now understood to have stopped using Anthropic's AI tools. The products were labeled a supply chain risk by Secretary Pete Hegseth in February. But as recently as last week, the Claude AI model was still being used by the department. Questions are being raised over the circumstances surrounding the death of a laboratory worker at a plague research institute in Russia. Officials say the woman died of pneumonia of an unknown origin and have placed dozens of people in quarantine. Infectious disease expert Dr. Amesh Adalia has told Nine Russia needs to provide more information about what happened.
12: We could understand more about what this woman was tested for. What did they rule in? What did they rule out? What tests are pending? Do they believe what she had was communicable? Those are questions that could easily be answered. We can't have this kind of lack of transparency with infectious disease in the 21st century.
9: The US president says it makes sense for the American military to have relocated its planes from a base in the United Kingdom after an alleged terror plot. And tech retail giant JB Hi-Fi is appearing before Victoria's highest court over claims it sold worthless warranties to customers for more than a decade. Checking sport, and Geelong is making a play for Essendon's Jordan Ridley as the AFL's trade period resumes. Meantime, Jamie Graham has been named as North Melbourne's next coach after missing out on roles at Carlton and Essendon earlier this year. Former Dragons prodigy Junior Amoni is on the cusp of making his top flight rugby league return after being named in Tonga's World Cup squad. And 19-year-old darts sensation Luke Littler has suffered a second shock defeat in as many weeks, knocked out of the World Youth Championship. That's the latest news update from the Capital Radio newsroom.
13: Continuing with XLFM local news, thanks to Red Energy, the 100% Australian energy retailer owned by Snowy Hydro, I'm Lily Stokes. The New South Wales National Parks and Wildlife Service has announced the aerial cull planned for Kosciuszko National Park in November will focus on feral deer and pigs, but not brumbies. The ABC reported on Friday that an advocate for wild horses is mounting a legal challenge against the Secretary of the Department of Climate Change, Energy, the Environment and Water to ban the removal of horses from the park. Representing the respondent, Senior Counsel Declan Roche told the court there were no plans to use shooting as a method to decrease the numbers of brumbies until 2027 at the earliest. Member for Monaro, Steve Wan, says upgrades to the Gaydon Trout Hatchery in Jindabyne will help support the region's fishing tourism. Snowy Hydro contributed $5 million to the hatchery in October last year as part of the Snowy 2.0 project. Mr. Wan says Snowy Hydro has a big impact on the rivers.
14: This will enable them to keep broodstock alive in the hatchery, in the indoor hatchery area. So it's a huge boost to make sure that as things warm up and climate change happens, if there is changes to the river which do see that lack of spawning happen more often, that we'll be able to keep stocking those rivers and lakes. So a very good contribution, I think, from Snowy 2.0.
13: The Snowy Mountains Regional Council has announced 42 local community initiatives in the region have been awarded grants from the 2026 Boko Rock Community Enhancement Fund, totalling more than $280,000. The Delegate Preschool received just over $24,000 for safety upgrades to awnings, storage and fencing, and the Bombala Preschool was awarded $20,000 for a community garden fence.
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13: Registrations for the Cooma Swim Club are still open as the club gears up for the 2026 to 2027 season. The season begins in 2 weeks and will hold weekly race meets on Sundays from 8:30 a.m. until 10 a.m. at the Berridale Pool. That's the latest XLFM local news. 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
0: Today, a bit of cloud about, showers possible, snow about the ranges, late gusty winds. Tomorrow, partly cloudy, isolated showers. Wednesday, clouds clearing after some morning fog. Thursday, mostly sunny. Coomera dropping to 5 tonight, top of 14 tomorrow. Jindabyne high tomorrow of 13 after a night's low of 6. Canberra temp climbing to 18 after a minimum of 7. 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

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Hello, you're doing it with Brad right now. And this song for our 30-minute music marathon. It's from Gino Vannelli, and he was inspired by a trip to Santa Fe, New Mexico, meeting a shaman to make this song. Got some spiritual alignment out of it. Certainly it helped because it made the top 10 here in Australia back in 1987. Here's Wild Horses.

Classic XLFM 96.1, 30-minute music marathon, the Divinyls now. I've got to say, how insane was it, the news over the weekend, that Chrissy Amphlett has new songs releasing because Tim Finn found it in his garage, three songs. Looking forward to that EP when it comes out.

0: Forever Classic, XLFM 96.1. That was the end of your 30-minute music marathon. But if you missed it, don't worry. Got another one for you from 2 o'clock later on today. Hello, you with Brad. And just checking on the weather. A bit of cloud about. Some showers possible. Maybe some snow about the Rangers. Could keep an eye out for that. Tomorrow, maybe some isolated showers, but otherwise partly cloudy for your hump day. Thursday, clouds clearing after some morning fog. And Thursday on the mostly sunny side as well. 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
2: From the Capital Radio Newsroom, I'm Alex Stockerty. The opposition has unveiled the migration policy it'll take to the next federal election. The coalition is hoping its proposal will be enough to win back voters who have shifted their support to One Nation. As part of the plan, net overseas migration would initially be cut to about 100,000 and gradually increase as infrastructure improves. Liberal leader Angus Taylor says the coalition's policy has been carefully considered.
3: The net overseas migration numbers will be 100,000 year one, 100,000 year two, going to 160,000 in year four. That will take pressure off roads, off schools, off infrastructure, off houses.
2: An Australian soldier has died and five others have been injured in a training exercise. The incident occurred at the Mount Bundy training area in the Northern Territory, but no further details have been provided at this stage. Seven defence personnel have died in training incidents over the past 5 years. The world's leading artificial intelligence firms are due to appear before a parliamentary inquiry into AI. Executives from OpenAI, Anthropic, Microsoft and Google will give evidence. Industry Minister Tim Ayres says the recent breach of several government websites by rogue OpenAI bots will be high on the agenda.
4: The artificial intelligence frontier models have called this issue out themselves as a challenge for frontier model development. I'm determined to make sure that Australia is delivering artificial intelligence here in a safe way.
2: Retail giant JB Hi-Fi is before the courts over claims it sold worthless warranties to customers for more than a decade. It's alleged the retailer's extended care and extra care warranties didn't offer any additional protection beyond the rights customers were already entitled to under Australian consumer law. The company intends to defend the claims. Best-selling British author and politician Geoffrey Archer has died at the age of 86. His publisher, HarperCollins, says he passed at his home in between writing sessions. Archer was sentenced to prison in 2001 after being convicted of perjury and perverting the course of justice. Federal police warn organised crime groups are increasingly using artificial intelligence to help with their operations. And dozens of people have been quarantined after a lab worker at a plague research institute in Russia fell ill and died. Checking sport, and Adelaide has reportedly rejected North Melbourne's first offer for Crows defender Nick Murray on day two of the AFL trade period. Geelong is making a play for Essendon's Jordan Ridley. Trucks have been unloaded and cars have been readied ahead of this weekend's Bathurst 1000. And Matilda star Mary Fowler has withdrawn from the squad for upcoming friendlies against Germany and Haiti due to personal reasons. That's the latest news update from the Capital Radio Newsroom.
5: Continuing with XLFM local news, thanks to Red Energy, the 100% Australian energy retailer owned by Snowy Hydro, I'm Lily Stokes. A 13-year-old bribery investigation into SMEC, formerly the Snowy Mountains Engineering Corporation, has ended in a $9 million settlement. The Sydney Morning Herald reported on Friday the Australian Federal Police accepted the settlement and did not refer the matter to the Commonwealth Director of Public Prosecutions. SMEC has made no admissions of wrongdoing. The company has done work on a number of government projects, including Snowy Hydro 2.0. Liberal member of the New South Wales Legislative Council, Rachel Merton, has sponsored a petition to end culls of wild horses in Kosciuszko National Park. The ABC reported last week that a Brumby advocate has mounted a legal challenge against the removal of horses in the park using passive trapping. Representing the respondent, Senior Counsel Declan Roche told the court there were no plans to use shooting as a method to decrease the numbers of Brumbies until 2027 at the earliest. Merton said in a statement posted to Facebook, the halted November cull was welcome news.
6: This battle to stop further aerial culls will continue in the new year. There is more to be done to end this practice permanently, and I will keep advocating in the New South Wales Parliament for a permanent end to the Brumby Cull.
5: And in other news, the Lifeblood Mobile Donor Centre will be visiting Cooma over 3 days in November. 57 appointments for blood donation are now available to book from Monday the 9th to Wednesday the 11th of November. Locals are encouraged to donate.
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5: For keen golfers, the McGrath Snowy Mountains Men's Open this weekend has a special prize. The Cooma Golf Club says there will be a new challenge this year, a $10,000 prize for a hole-in-one on the 11th hole. The event will run from 9 a.m. on Sunday, the 11th of October. 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
0: Today, a bit of cloud about, showers possible, snow about the ranges, late gusty winds. Tomorrow, partly cloudy, isolated showers. Wednesday, clouds clearing after some morning fog. Thursday, mostly sunny. Cooma dropping to 5 tonight, top of 14 tomorrow. Ginnivan high tomorrow of 13 after a night's low of 6. Canberra temp climbing to 18 after a minimum of 7.
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0: River Classic, XLFM 96.1, a hit straight out of Footloose, Niecy Williams on your 30-minute music marathon. Hello, you're with Brad. Going to play some U2 soon, Tears for Fears as well, but I've got to ask, Melissa Etheridge, you look pretty weak. Are you feeling okay?
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Here we are at about 21 past 2 on your 6th of October, and now one of the stars of the old soap, General Hospital, is Rick Springfield, XLFM.

0: Summer Classic, XLFM 96.1. You're doing it with Brad, making it through the workday together. Only a few more hours to go. And looking ahead with the weather as well, as you go on your drive home later on, you know, it's going to stay potentially cloudy, maybe some wet weather. Just have to wait and see about that if it develops into tomorrow, because some isolated showers are anticipated. Otherwise, going to be cloudy for your Wednesday. Then Thursday, clouds are set to clear. Friday, going to be a nice and sunny end of the week. So that's something to look forward to. You can also look forward to this hit from Ice House coming up. 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
2: I'm an investigative reporter, and that guy and this company are playing an unprecedented role in our lives.
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0: 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Hello, you've been with me, Brad. That's a wrap for me, but in next is Banksy. For the rest of your afternoon, he's going to play some Prince for you. As well as some 1927, even this hit out of the movie fame. Right after your afternoon tea news, have a great rest of your Tuesday. See you tomorrow.
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14: From the Capital Radio Newsroom, I'm Alex Stockerty. The opposition will slash Australia's migration rate to its lowest level in history if it wins the next federal election. Net overseas migration would be reduced to 100,000 in the first 2 years of government. As more housing becomes available, migration will gradually climb to 160,000. Nationals leader Matt Canavan says the coalition's policy strikes the right balance for the country and businesses.
15: The problem has been the uncontrolled surge in bridging visas, in graduate visas, in student visas. That's why the focus is on that. While we will maintain support for a skill-based visa program which meets the needs of our country and helps businesses produce things and employ other Australians right around Australia.
14: The federal government has expressed its condolences following the death of a soldier in the Northern Territory. The soldier was involved in a training exercise in Mount Bundy when the incident occurred. Five others were injured, but as of yet, The defence won't specify exactly what has happened. Veterans Affairs Minister Matt Keogh says he'll let the investigation take its course.
16: It's very sad whenever we lose anyone from our Australian Defence Force, no matter the circumstances. The family has been notified, and there was a number of others that were injured, and family are all aware of that, and obviously all of our best wishes go to those that have been affected, and our condolences go to the family.
14: The Australian Tax Office is under pressure to reverse a decision to stop accepting credit card payments due to a ban on surcharges. Many businesses pay tax bills using a credit card to help manage their cash flow. But with the surcharge ban in place, the ATO says it's not appropriate to transfer the cost of card fees onto the rest of the community. An investigation is underway after a body was found partially submerged in a cattle dip in far north New South Wales. Police were called to the stockyard at a property near Murwillumbah yesterday. Also making news, the WA government is spending another $5 million on shark safety measures ahead of the summer. The funds will allow Surf Life Saving WA to increase helicopter patrols and aerial surveillance across Perth and the state's southwest. Victoria's opposition leader Jess Wilson has vowed to review the state's mental health system, and the New York governor has declared a health emergency as a measles outbreak continues to spread. Checking sport, and Roosters prop Lindsay Collins has reportedly been ruled out of the Kangaroos squad due to injury, News Corp reports. Panther Lindsay Smith has been called up to the rugby side to make his World Cup debut. Trucks have been unloaded and cars are being readied for this weekend's Bathurst 1000. Matilda's star Mary Fowler has withdrawn from the squad for the upcoming friendlies against Germany and Haiti due to personal reasons. And Alex de Minaur will battle Novak Djokovic in the China Open final. That's the latest news update from the Capital Radio newsroom.
5: Continuing with XLFM local news, thanks to Red Energy, the 100% Australian energy retailer owned by Snowy Hydro, I'm Lily Stokes. The aerial cull planned for Kosciuszko National Park in November will not include brumbies. The New South Wales National Parks and Wildlife Service has announced the cull will focus only on feral deer and pigs. The ABC reported on Friday that an advocate for wild horses is mounting a legal challenge to ban the removal of them from the park. Senior counsel for the respondent, Declan Roche, sought to dismiss the proceedings and told the court there were no plans to use shooting as a method to decrease the numbers of brumbies until 2027 at the earliest. The New South Wales government is legally required to reduce the number of horses to 3,000 by the end of June 2027. Member for Monaro, Steve Wan, says upgrades to the Gaydon Trout Hatchery in Jindabyne will support the region's fishing tourism industry. The hatchery expansion will support breeding of cold water sport fish, which are released into the rivers and dams in the Snowy Mountains. Mr. Wan said on Monday the upgrades will be a huge boost to the industry if climate change sees river systems continue to warm, which will impact fish spawning.
17: The trout hatchery is really important because that helps to provide the fish that stock many of our rivers and lakes in the area, provides a base for that fishing tourism business that makes such a big economic contribution to Jindabyne and the region, around about, I think, $80 million a year or thereabout.
5: More than 42 community initiatives in the Snowy Monaro region have been awarded grants totalling more than $280,000 thanks to the 2026 Boko Rock Community Enhancement Fund. Among the recipients are the Lake Jindabyne Sailing Club, Bombala Public School, Delegate School of Arts and the Snowy Monaro Women's Shed.
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5: The Cooma Swim Club is encouraging locals to register for the 2026 to 2027 swimming season, which begins in 2 weeks. Weekly races will be held on Sunday mornings at Berridale Pool from 8:30 a.m. to 10 a.m. That's the latest XLFM local news. 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
18: and a bit of cloud about the odd shower and gusty winds this evening. Partly cloudy, isolated chance for tomorrow. Morning fog, then a mostly sunny day Thursday. Mostly sunny for Friday. The Cooma dropping down to 1 degree tonight, top tomorrow of 14. Gindi a high tomorrow of 13 after tonight's low of 1. And Canberra climbing up to 18 degrees tomorrow after tonight's low of 2 degrees. 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

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Banksy taking a thought. Hello. Daggles and 10cc on the way on a Tuesday afternoon that always feels a bit like a Monday after a long weekend. How was your long weekend? Good. This is Aerosmith. They did this for the movie Armageddon. Now, originally they wanted you two to do it, but owing to the fact that Steve Tyler's daughter was in the movie, she persuaded them to use Dad, so they did.

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Banksy Tacky, I thought we've got Gaggles and 10cc still to come. This is Queen and David Bowie. It was originally just a Queen song and David Bowie was brought in. And then David started to take the whole song over and the song ended up totally different from what Queen initially intended. And they did admit later on that they kind of regretted it. Forever classic, XLFM.

0: 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That is 10cc. Things We Do for Love. Fella that wrote that had a list from the missus that he had to go and do. So he had little chores that he had to go around town picking up. And then it started to rain. And he thought, the things we do for love. A bit of cloud about the odd shower and gusty winds this evening. Partly cloudy, isolated showers for tomorrow. Mostly sunny for Thursday. Morning fog, mostly sunny for Thursday. Mostly sunny for Friday. 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

0: were the classic XLFM 96.1, Lionel Richie, All Night Long. It was an experiment, actually, by Motown Records. They, well, Lionel was famous for his ballads. They thought, let's rock it up with them and see what results we get. And, well, it was a big hit. Coming up next hour, AC/DC. Yeah, you should be on. And Fleetwood Mac, XLFM.
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17: From the Capital Radio newsroom, I'm Alex Stockerty. The Northern Territory's chief minister says her thoughts are with the family of an ADF member who has died during a training exercise. Five other soldiers were injured in the incident, which occurred at Mount Bundy, southeast of Darwin. The site is used by the Australian Army and its allies for live fire training. Leah Finocchiaro says it's a tragedy.
18: Our focus and priority has been on supporting the injured, and of our thoughts and prayers are with the family of the young man who's lost his life in this tragic event.
17: The coalition is planning to slash the migration rate to one-third of its current level as it battles for votes with One Nation. If the opposition wins the next election, it's expected to reduce net migration to 100,000 in its first year back in government. This would gradually increase as more houses become available. Shadow Home Affairs spokesman John O'Donoghue says the coalition will take a sensible approach to migration.
19: Reducing the intake of immigration into our country does have an impact. Now, that doesn't necessarily mean it's a bad impact. You've just got to get it right. So what we've spent this time doing is getting it right. So when we name a number, it is a number that we can defend.
17: The US Department of Defense is now understood to have stopped using Anthropic's AI tools. The products were labeled a supply chain risk by Secretary Pete Hegseth in February. But as recently as last week, the Claude AI model was still being used by the department. Questions are being raised over the circumstances surrounding the death of a laboratory worker at a plague research institute in Russia. Officials say the woman died of pneumonia of an unknown origin and have placed dozens of people in quarantine. Infectious disease expert Dr. Amesh Adalia has told Nine Russia needs to provide more information about what happened.
20: We could understand more about what this woman was tested for. What did they rule in? What did they rule out? What tests are pending? Do they believe what she had was communicable? Those are questions that could easily be answered. We can't have this kind of lack of transparency with infectious disease in the 21st century.
17: The US president says it makes sense for the American military to have relocated its planes from a base in the United Kingdom after an alleged terror plot. And tech retail giant JB Hi-Fi is appearing before Victoria's highest court over claims it sold worthless warranties to customers for more than a decade. Checking sport, and Geelong is making a play for Essendon's Jordan Ridley as the AFL's trade period resumes. Meantime, Jamie Graham has been named as North Melbourne's next coach after missing out on roles at Carlton and Essendon earlier this year. Former Dragons prodigy Junior Amoni is on the cusp of making his top-flight rugby league return after being named in Tonga's World Cup squad. And 19-year-old darts sensation Luke Littler has suffered a second shock defeat in as many weeks, knocked out of the World Youth Championship. That's the latest news update from the Capital Radio newsroom.
21: Continuing with XLFM local news, thanks to Red Energy, the 100% Australian energy retailer owned by Snowy Hydro. I'm Lily Stokes. SMEC, formerly the Snowy Mountains Engineering Corporation, has paid $9 million as part of a settlement with the Australian Federal Police. The Sydney Morning Herald reported on Friday the settlement concludes a 13-year-long bribery investigation into the company by the AFP. SMEC has made no admissions of wrongdoing, and police did not refer the matter to the Commonwealth Director of Public Prosecutions. Liberal member of the New South Wales Legislative Council, Rachel Merton, has sponsored a petition to end culls of wild horses in Kosciuszko National Park. The ABC reported last week that a Brumby advocate has mounted a legal challenge against the removal of horses in the park using passive trapping. Representing the New South Wales Secretary of the Department of Climate Change, Energy, the Environment and Water, Senior Counsel Declan Roche told the court there were no plans to use shooting as a method to decrease the numbers of Brumbies until 2027 at the earliest. Merton said in a statement posted to Facebook she will continue to advocate for a permanent end to the Brumby cull.
22: The planned November cull of our iconic Brumbies in Kosciuszko National Park has been called off. This is very welcome news, and it shows the power of community outrage, including the petition I was honoured to sponsor, backed by almost 33,000 residents.
21: And the Lifeblood Mobile Donor Centre will be visiting Cooma from Monday the 9th to Wednesday the 11th of November. There are 57 appointments available to book. 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
21: Hook Cane Golf is in the Snowy Mountains. Registrations are still open for the McGrath Snowy Mountains Men's Open this weekend. This year, the Cooma Golf Club says they're adding a $10,000 prize for a hole-in-one on the 11th. The event is open to all male golfers with an official Golf Australia handicap and will run from 9 a.m. on Sunday, the 11th of October. That's the latest XLFM local news. 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
0: And a bit of cloud about, the odd shower and gusty winds this evening. Partly cloudy, isolated chance for tomorrow. Morning fog, then a mostly sunny day Thursday. Mostly sunny for Friday. The Cooma dropping down to 1 degree tonight. Top tomorrow of 14. Gindi a high tomorrow of 13 after tonight's low of 1. And Canberra climbing up to 18 degrees tomorrow after tonight's low of 2 degrees.
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We'll have the classic XLFM 96.1, the Mac coming up. Choir Boys as well. I'm Banksy, I'll take you through it. This is what happens when you suddenly find yourself single again. This is Whitesnake.

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John Farnham, Fleetwood Mac, still to come. I'm Banksy. Hello, my friends. I'll take you through it. This is Choir Boys. And probably the biggest hit, but not the only one.

0: forever classic XLFM 96.1. That is Fleetwood Mac, Gypsy, inspired because of the memory of the early days in the music industry where Stevie Nicks and Lindsey Buckingham used to share a flat or an old house that was a bit shabby. But they remember the happy times. You know, they felt a bit like gypsies. Bit of cloud about, the odd shower and gusty winds this evening. Partly cloudy, isolated showers for tomorrow. Morning fog, mostly sunny for Thursday and a mostly sunny day for Friday. 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
3: It's the school holidays and it's time to see the big movies on the big screen at the Jindabyne Cinema. 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
4: All those folks might say that... I wouldn't expect that.
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19: From the Capital Radio Newsroom, I'm Alex Stockerty. The opposition has unveiled the migration policy it'll take to the next federal election. The coalition is hoping its proposal will be enough to win back voters who have shifted their support to One Nation. As part of the plan, net overseas migration would initially be cut to about 100,000 and gradually increase as infrastructure improves. Liberal leader Angus Taylor says the coalition's policy has been carefully considered.
20: The net overseas migration numbers will be 100,000 year one, 100,000 year two, going to 160,000 in year four. That will take pressure off roads, off schools, off infrastructure, off houses.
19: An Australian soldier has died and five others have been injured in a training exercise. The incident occurred at the Mount Bundy training area in the Northern Territory, but no further details have been provided at this stage. Seven defence personnel have died in training incidents over the past 5 years. The world's leading artificial intelligence firms are due to appear before a parliamentary inquiry into AI. Executives from OpenAI, Anthropic, Microsoft and Google will give evidence. Industry Minister Tim Ayres says the recent breach of several government websites by rogue OpenAI bots will be high on the agenda.
1: The artificial intelligence frontier models have called this issue out themselves as a challenge for frontier model development. I'm determined to make sure that Australia is delivering artificial intelligence here in a safe way.
19: Retail giant JB Hi-Fi is before the courts over claims it sold worthless warranties to customers for more than a decade. It's alleged the retailer's extended care and extra care warranties didn't offer any additional protection beyond the rights customers were already entitled to under Australian consumer law. The company intends to defend the claims. Best-selling British author and politician Geoffrey Archer has died at the age of 86. His publisher, HarperCollins, says he passed at his home in between writing sessions. Archer was sentenced to prison in 2001 after being convicted of perjury and perverting the course of justice. Federal police warn organised crime groups are increasingly using artificial intelligence to help with their operations. And dozens of people have been quarantined after a lab worker at a plague research institute in Russia fell ill and died. Checking sport, and Adelaide has reportedly rejected North Melbourne's first offer for Crows defender Nick Murray on day two of the AFL trade period. Geelong is making a play for Essendon's Jordan Ridley. Trucks have been unloaded and cars have been readied ahead of this weekend's Bathurst 1000. And Matilda star Mary Fowler has withdrawn from the squad for upcoming friendlies against Germany and Haiti due to personal reasons. That's the latest news update from the Capital Radio Newsroom.
15: Continuing with XLFM local news, thanks to Red Energy, the 100% Australian energy retailer owned by Snowy Hydro, I'm Lily Stokes. The New South Wales National Parks and Wildlife Service has announced the aerial cull planned for Kosciuszko National Park in November will focus on feral deer and pigs, but not brumbies. The ABC reported on Friday that an advocate for wild horses is mounting a legal challenge against the Secretary of the Department of Climate Change, Energy, the Environment and Water to ban the removal of horses from the park. Representing the respondent, Senior Counsel Declan Roche told the court there were no plans to use shooting as a method to decrease the numbers of brumbies until 2027 at the earliest. Member for Monaro, Steve Wan, says upgrades to the Gaydon Trout Hatchery in Jindabyne will help support the region's fishing tourism. Snowy Hydro contributed $5 million to the hatchery in October last year as part of the Snowy 2.0 project. Mr. Wan says Snowy Hydro has a big impact on the rivers.
6: This will enable them to keep broodstock alive in the hatchery, in the indoor hatchery area. So it's a huge boost to make sure that as things warm up and climate change happens, if there is changes to the river which do see that lack of spawning happen more often, that we'll be able to keep stocking those rivers and lakes. So a very good contribution, I think, from Snowy 2.0.
15: The Snowy Mountains Regional Council has announced 42 local community initiatives in the region have been awarded grants from the 2026 Boko Rock Community Enhancement Fund, totalling more than $280,000. The Delegate Preschool received just over $24,000 for safety upgrades to awnings, storage and fencing, and the Bombala Preschool was awarded $20,000 for a community garden fence.
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15: Registrations for the Cooma Swim Club are still open as the club gears up for the 2026 to 2027 season. The season begins in 2 weeks and will hold weekly race meets on Sundays from 8:30am until 10am at the Berridale Pool. 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
0: and a bit of cloud about the odd shower and gusty winds this evening. Partly cloudy isolated chance for tomorrow. Morning fog, then a mostly sunny day Thursday. Mostly sunny for Friday. The Cooma dropping down to 1 degree tonight, top tomorrow of 14. Jindy a high tomorrow of 13 after tonight's low of 1. And Canberra climbing up to 18 degrees tomorrow after tonight's low of 2 degrees. 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

0: forever classic XL Defend 96.1. That's the Crowdies, Something So Strong. Apparently that was the very first song written for the new band Crowded House. Neil Finn wrote it with the help of some other fella. A bit of cloud about, showers and gusty winds this evening. Partly cloudy, isolated showers for tomorrow. Morning fog, mostly sunny for Thursday and mostly sunny day for Friday. 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
7: A few drinks, short drive home, you think no worries. 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
15: From the Capital Radio newsroom, I'm Alex Stockerty. The opposition will slash Australia's migration rate to its lowest level in history if it wins the next federal election. Net overseas migration would be reduced to 100,000 in the first 2 years of government. As more housing becomes available, migration will gradually climb to 160,000. Nationals leader Matt Canavan says the coalition's policy strikes the right balance for the country and businesses.
16: The problem has been the uncontrolled surge in bridging visas, in graduate visas, in student visas. That's why the focus is on that. While we will maintain support for a skill-based visa program which meets the needs of our country and helps businesses produce things and employ other Australians right around Australia.
15: The federal government has expressed its condolences following the death of a soldier in the Northern Territory. The soldier was involved in a training exercise in Mount Bundy when the incident occurred. Five others were injured, but as of yet, the defence won't specify exactly what has happened. Veterans Affairs Minister Matt Keogh says he'll let the investigation take its course.
17: It's very sad whenever we lose anyone from our Australian Defence Force, no matter the circumstances. The family has been notified, and there was a number of others that were injured, and family are all aware of that, and obviously all of our best wishes go to those that have been affected, and our condolences go to the family.
15: The Australian Tax Office is under pressure to reverse a decision to stop accepting credit card payments due to a ban on surcharges. Many businesses pay tax bills using a credit card to help manage their cash flow. But with the surcharge ban in place, the ATO says it's not appropriate to transfer the cost of card fees onto the rest of the community. An investigation is underway after a body was found partially submerged in a cattle dip in far north New South Wales. Police were called to the stockyard at a property near Murwillumbah yesterday. Also making news, the WA government is spending another $5 million on shark safety measures ahead of the summer. The funds will allow Surf Lifesaving WA to increase helicopter patrols and aerial surveillance across Perth and the state's southwest. Victoria's opposition leader Jess Wilson has vowed to review the state's mental health system, and the New York governor has declared a health emergency as a measles outbreak continues to spread. Checking sport, and Roosters prop Lindsay Collins has reportedly been ruled out of the Kangaroo squad due to injury, News Corp reports. Panther Lindsay Smith has been called up to the rugby side to make his World Cup debut. Trucks have been unloaded and cars are being readied for this weekend's Bathurst 1000. Matilda's star Mary Fowler has withdrawn from the squad for the upcoming friendlies against Germany and Haiti due to personal reasons. And Alex de Minaur will battle Novak Djokovic in the China Open final. That's the latest news update from the Capital Radio newsroom.
18: Continuing with XLFM local news, thanks to Red Energy, the 100% Australian energy retailer owned by Snowy Hydro, I'm Lily Stokes. A 13-year-old bribery investigation into SMEC, formerly the Snowy Mountains Engineering Corporation, has ended in a $9 million settlement. The Sydney Morning Herald reported on Friday the Australian Federal Police accepted the settlement and did not refer the matter to the Commonwealth Director of Public Prosecutions. SMEC has made no admissions of wrongdoing. The company has done work on a number of government projects, including Snowy Hydro 2.0. Liberal member of the New South Wales Legislative Council, Rachel Merton, has sponsored a petition to end culls of wild horses in Kosciuszko National Park. The ABC reported last week that a Brumby advocate has mounted a legal challenge against the removal of horses in the park using passive trapping. Representing the respondent, Senior Counsel Declan Roche told the court there were no plans to use shooting as a method to decrease the numbers of Brumbies until 2027 at the earliest. Merton said in a statement posted to Facebook, the halted November cull was welcome news.
19: This battle to stop further aerial culls will continue in the new year. There is more to be done to end this practice permanently, and I will keep advocating in the New South Wales Parliament for a permanent end to the Brumby cull.
18: And in other news, the Lifeblood Mobile Donor Centre will be visiting Cooma over 3 days in November. 57 appointments for blood donation are now available to book from Monday the 9th to Wednesday the 11th of November. Locals are encouraged to donate.
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18: For Keen golfers, the McGrath Snowy Mountains Men's Open this weekend has a special prize. The Cooma Golf Club says there will be a new challenge this year, a $10,000 prize for a hole-in-one on the 11th hole. The event will run from 9 a.m. on Sunday, the 11th of October. 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
0: And a bit of cloud about, the odd shower and gusty winds this evening. Partly cloudy, isolated chance for tomorrow. Morning fog, then a mostly sunny day Thursday. Mostly sunny for Friday. The Cooma dropping down to 1 degree tonight. Top tomorrow of 14. Gindi a high tomorrow of 13 after tonight's low of 1. In Canberra climbing up to 18 degrees tomorrow after tonight's low of 2 degrees.
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We've got Phil Oakley, who was the lead singer of Human League. He's coming up. Mr. Mister as well. Ron Banksy will take you through it. 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

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Got Mr. Mister Hot Chocolate on the way as well. This is Phil Bailey. Now, he was the lead singer of Human League. And when he did this song, apparently he just did it as a bit of a dry run. Right, so first take, dry run. And suddenly they went, yeah, that is great. Yeah, see ya. That's a take. He went, what? Look, I'll do it properly this time. And so he did two or three other takes, and apparently they took the first take. Maybe they did, maybe they didn't. Have a listen. He'd be the judge. Forever Classic.

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1: 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Sounds like something a super villain would say. So you win again, Mr. Bond. A bit of cloud about, the odd shower and gusty winds this evening. Partly cloudy, isolated showers for tomorrow. Morning fog, mostly sunny day for Thursday and mostly sunny day for Friday. 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

0: forever classic X Elephant, 96.1, the Stones there was Harlem Shuffle. And that's my lot too. Happy days to you. My work here, my friends, is done. Coming up next hour, we've got Bruce Springsteen. And Christopher Cross, X Elephant. Have a goodie. Don't forget to write.
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0: you've had a good Tuesday. Thanks for sharing your Tuesday nights with Forever Classic Nights. On the way next, a song that topped the charts here in Australia back in 1988. Not just here in Australia, but so many countries all around the world. Fine Young Cannibals, She Drives Me Crazy on the way on Forever Classic Nights.
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0: 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G'day, my name is Jordan. Hope you've had a good Tuesday. Hey, quick question for you. Do you remember what the very first song to chart from Queen in Australia was? Stick with me for a couple of minutes because I'm going to play it for you next on Forever Classic Nights.
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0: 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Money, so and Starship on the way as well. 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

0: Hope you're having a good evening. Thanks for having on Forever Classic Nights. Now, I know it's only Tuesday, but is it too early to start thinking about the weekend just yet? Maybe it is, but we're going to play this next. Cold Chisel, Saturday Night on the way, plus the Eurythmics on the way in the next 10 minutes. 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

0: Rod Stewart's The Motown Song, Forever Classic Nights. G'day, my name is Jordan. Hope you're having a good Tuesday. Hey, on the way next for you, the Fleetwood Mac song that hit top spot on the US charts when it was released. Interestingly, here in Australia, though, only ever reached number 30. Fleetwood Mac, Don't Stop. 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

0: Thanks for spending your Tuesday nights with Forever Classic Nights. Some Bryan Adams on the way next. 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

0: 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The Proclaimers on the way in just a couple of moments. About to kick off a UK tour. No Aussie tour dates booked in at the moment, but here's hoping that changes. Last tour down under back in 2023, I think it was. This on the way in a couple of minutes on Forever Classic Nights.
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0: 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It's Forever Classic Nights. Some hooters on the way. Kim Wilde just around the corner as well. And The Who coming up. We don't get fooled again. It's all to come on Forever Classic Nights.
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0: Wendy Matthews, Let's Kiss Like Angels Do on Forever Classic Nights. Hope you're having a good Tuesday. Some Supertramp to come in just a couple of moments, plus Madonna Holiday on the way. It's on the way in the next 10 minutes on Forever Classic Nights.
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0: Hope your Tuesday night's going well. My name's Jordan on Forever Classic Nights, as mental as anything on the way next. Paul Kelly to come as well. 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

0: 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How about we get some Choir Boys on the way for you next? Run to Paradise just around the corner, plus some John Farnham to come on Forever Classic Nights.
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3: From the Capital Radio Newsroom, good morning, I'm Tia Priest-Willamott. Investigations are underway following the death of a 28-year-old soldier during a training exercise in the Northern Territory. Corporal Brendan Hannam died when the military vehicle he was a passenger in rolled, injuring five other soldiers. He leaves behind a partner and two young children. Chief of Army Susan Coyle says his family is being supported.
4: The family are being deeply supported by the unit, by the 5th, 7th Battalion. It's the unit that Brendan has grown up with since he joined the Army. They are his Army family. And it's the right people to be connected with the family at this time.
3: The opposition believes its migration overhaul will not hurt the budget, claiming the policy is designed to increase the tax take. If the coalition wins the next federal election, it would cut the net overseas migration rate to 100,000 in its first and second year of government. It would achieve this by slashing the number of temporary visas granted. Liberal leader Angus Taylor says the focus would instead shift to highly skilled migrants.
5: If you have a temporary graduate visa or a student visa, on average, they're going to give you $7,000 to $14,000 of tax income. A temporary skilled visa is over $30,000. If you bring people in who can make a contribution, then it's better for the budget and the economy than otherwise is the case.
3: OpenAI has admitted its actions weren't good enough after a rogue agent breached Australian government websites in June. The tech giant's chief strategy officer, Jason Kwon, has faced a parliamentary hearing in Sydney. It took 3 months before Australia was notified of the breaches. And veteran ABC newsreader anchor Richard Moorcroft has died, aged 70. He presented the New South Wales 7pm television bulletin from 1983 to 2002, among other programs. His family says he's died at a time of his choosing after a cancer diagnosis. Novak Djokovic has defeated an injured Alex Demonor in the final of the China Open in Beijing. The 39-year-old led Demonor when the Australian was forced to quit. Meanwhile, world tennis number one Jannik Sinner has officially ended his tennis season due to ongoing knee issues. The Wallabies are facing up to one of rugby union's most infamous hoodoos. On Saturday, they play the All Blacks in Auckland's Eden Park, where Australia hasn't beaten the home side since 1986. Flanker Fraser McWright has tried to shift some of the pressure onto their opponents.
6: You can look at it two ways. You know, we're really trying to win and get the win over here and, you know, be the first side ever. But they're also defending it and, you know, that has to play in their psyche as well.
3: Roosters duo Victor Radley and Hugo Savala have been named in England's squad for the Rugby League World Cup. Knights skipper Kalyn Ponga is set to line up against the Kangaroos next Thursday after being named in the Kiwis squad. And that's the latest news update from the Capital Radio Newsroom. I'm Tia Priest-Willamott.
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7: A bit of cloud about today, chance for shower or two, gusty winds at times, mostly sunny up, some patchy morning fog tomorrow, similar conditions for Friday and Saturday, partly cloudy, some isolated showers, thunderstorms likely late in the day.
8: Bloody well hope so.
7: A high of 14 for Cooma today, Jindabyne mirroring that, 14 as well, and a high of 18 for Canberra. It's 2 degrees currently in Cooma here in Jindabyne, 1. It's 4 at Bombala. Charlotte Bar's minus 5.
8: Wow.
7: Minus 2 at Mount Sowen, and it's 6 degrees in Canberra.
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7: Good morning once again, fans, air conditioners, ventilation ducts and air shafts. Gazza Bourne back again with the local breakfast show, welcoming you to the first day of the rest of your life, Wednesday.

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1: Good old hump day, yeah?
0: Yes. Cap City forecast not far off. Have a look at the national, international news headlines for you. 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

0: 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All right, checking on the Cap City forecast around the nation today.
1: Right.
0: Sydney first up, partly cloudy, chance of a shower, gusty winds, Weather Girl's predicting 19 for them.
1: Right.
0: Partly cloudy for Melbourne, temp topping 17. Up there in Brizzy, a partly cloudy day, some scattered showers, storms and gusty winds.
1: Whoa.
0: They're going to max out at 28. Over in the west, Perth, mostly sunny with a chance of a late shower. Their thermometer reaching 23 today.
1: Right.
0: As for Adelaide, their mercury also rising to 23 and sunny conditions.
1: Right.
0: Up the road in Canberra, a little bit of cloud about, but mostly fine, a high of 18. Hobart overcast conditions, they're the coolest at 16. And Darwin partly cloudy, they're going to be the hottest with a balmy 33.
1: Yuck.
0: And there you go, they're the Cap City forecast for those of you wishing to head elsewhere in the country today.
1: Right.
0: All right.
1: Uh-oh.
0: No, aha.
1: They changed their name again.
0: They never ever worked. Forget it. Okay, this is Take On Me, XLFM 96.1 Local Breakfast Show. It's approaching 20 to 6.

0: Trying to get that away. 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Okay, time to check some of the main news headlines getting about the nation and the world this morning.
1: All right.
0: A father who inspired to become an army medic has been identified as Corporal Brendan Hannum, the soldier killed in a training exercise yesterday.
2: What sort of accident was it?
0: A truck rolled over in the Northern Territory.
2: This has happened before with military vehicles rolling over. They might want to look at the stability of their transport vehicles, you know?
0: Yeah. Melbourne was plunged into chaos yesterday after armed police chased an alleged stolen Nissan across three freeways.
2: They're on a crime spree, breaking into family homes and stealing cars. Good to see the cops not messing around for once down there in Victoria, hey?
0: Yes. A badly decomposed body's been found partly submerged in a livestock dip on a farm near Mwilumba in northern New South Wales.
2: Do they know who or how they died?
0: No, they only discovered the body yesterday. Police are good at their job, but they're not that instantaneous.
2: Yeah, I suppose. Give them a bit more time.
0: A teacher at a $46,410 a year private girls' school has been charged with sexually assaulting a pupil.
2: What school?
0: Methodist Ladies College in Melbourne.
2: Bloody arsehole. You don't do that to girls, goddammit.
0: No. Still in Melbourne, and Tullamarine Airport has officially scrapped curbside drop-offs, making the biggest change since the airport opened in 1970.
2: Well, I bet you that's going to piss a lot of travellers off, eh?
0: Yes.
2: Typical bloody Melbourne, eh? Right. I'm backward a bit there, I think.
0: And President Trump has been labelled reckless and deranged after he suggested Iran could take out Los Angeles or San Diego.
2: Iran hasn't got the capability to do anything like that. But then again, since Trump and that guy running their defense department over there, what's his name, Keg's Breath or something, and they've used up all their bloody ordnance, so their home soil's probably very vulnerable at the moment.
0: Yes. Anyway, there's some of the main news headlines getting about the nation and the world this morning. All thanks to news.com.au.
2: Yeah, they always look after us that long.
0: Crowded house there now. Don't dream it's over. 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It's now 14 to 6 morning.
2: G'day.

0: George. I'm sorry about my nipples can cut glass right now.
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0: Wednesday morning.
1: Thank you. Moving right along. This is Bruce Hornsby and The Range with The Way It Is. XLFM. It's 6 from 6.

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0: It's the school holidays and it's time to see the big movies on the big screen at the Jindabyne Cinema. Based on the true story that gave rise to the Wall Street Journal's shocking expose titled The Facebook Files. Don't miss The Social Reckoning.
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11: From the Capital Radio Newsroom, good morning, I'm Tia Priest-Willamott. A leading business group is raising concerns about Australia's migration policy, arguing the various proposals put forward will cause damage. The opposition would reduce net migration to 100,000 if it wins the next federal election. Labor and One Nation have also unveiled pledges to cut back migration to varying degrees. Chamber of Commerce and Industry Chief Executive Andrew McKellar says all three migration policies are bad for business.
12: From all of the parties that are in this debate at the moment, the focus is on an artificial net overseas migration target. That is not the right focus. We have to be looking at the skills needs in the Australian economy. We've got to look at how we lift the productive capacity of the Australian economy.
11: Dozens of Coles and Woolies supermarkets would be forcibly acquired by the government under a proposal to reduce prices. The Green Institute wants the federal government to set up its own supermarket chain, selling discounted essentials such as milk, bread and eggs. Executive Director Max Chandler-Mather says prices have surged under a duopoly.
13: Ask a farmer if Coles and Woolworths are abusing their market power. Ask a single mum right now who is skipping meals so their kids can eat whether or not Coles and Woolworths are abusing their market power.
11: Members of Australia's Jewish community will pause today to mark 3 years since the October 7 terror attacks. Commemorations will be held across the country to honour the 1,200 people killed in the Hamas assault on Israel. Plans for pro-Palestine vigils to also be held today have been condemned by political and community leaders. And Paramount has officially completed its $100 billion takeover of Warner Brothers Discovery, marking one of the biggest mergers in media history. The combined company will be called Skydance, named after the production company founded by CEO David Ellison. Novak Djokovic has defeated and injured Alex de Minaur in the final of the China Open in Beijing. The 39-year-old led de Minaur 7-6-0-1 when the Australian was forced to quit. It's Djokovic's 102nd title of his career. In AFL, new North Melbourne coach Jamie Graham says he'll be a process-driven coach. The Fremantle assistant has signed a 3-year deal to lead the Kangaroos into their next era. Graham says a senior coaching job is something he's been dreaming of.
14: I didn't have the 300-game
1: two premiership playing career of some others, but I've got life experiences. I've been coaching for 15 years and been in a number of environments, and I just think it helps you connect. It helps you show empathy when you need to.
11: And in the AFL trades, Hawthorn has lodged free agency paperwork for Ben King's move from the Gold Coast as a restricted free agent. The Suns have 3 days to match the offer and force a trade or take the compensation pick. And that's the latest news update from the Capital Radio newsroom. I'm Tia Priest-Willamott.
14: Continuing with XLFM local news, thanks to Red Energy, the 100% Australian energy retailer owned by Snowy Hydro, I'm Lily Stokes. The Snowy Monaro Regional Council has recommended a proposed 12-hectare solar farm southeast of Adaminaby be given a conditional tick of approval. About Regional reported on Saturday that council determined the solar farm would have negligible impacts to waterways in the area, including Lake Eucombine. The proposed site for the farm is located off Anglers Reach Road. If approved, it will run for 35 years. 12 community-led projects in the Monaro and Snowy Mountains region have received $1.55 million in funding as part of the state government's Active Regional Communities package. Recipients in the region include the Lake Jindabyne Sailing Club, which has received over $82,000 for a covered pergola and windbreak wall. Member for Monaro, Steve Wan, says the funding is going towards practical investments that will improve facilities, create more opportunities for participation, and help bring people together. Free legal advice appointments will be available to Cooma residents next week. South Coast and Country Community Law has announced it will be coming to the Monaro Community Access Service Building on Vale Street on Wednesday, the 14th of October. Appointments are required to access the service, and those interested can book by calling 1800 229 529. And the Jindabyne Chamber of Commerce has opened up their winter business survey to the region's business owners. The survey is open to all owners in the community, not only chamber members. The Chamber of Commerce says they're looking to understand trading conditions and visitor activity in order to guide their advocacy. The survey closes on the 31st of October at 11:30 p.m.
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14: A reminder for league supporters in Cooma, the Cooma Stallions are holding their annual general meeting today, Wednesday the 7th of October, at the Cooma Bowling Club from 6 p.m. All committee positions will be declared vacant. That's the latest XLFM local news. 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
0: Better cloud abound today and with a chance of a shower or two. Winds gusty at times, mostly sunny after some morning fog tomorrow. Similar conditions for Friday come Saturday, partly cloudy. Some isolated showers, thunderstorms likely late in the day. A high of only 14 for Cooma today. Jindy chasing 14 as well. And Canberra's going to max out at 18. 2 degrees in Cooma, Jindabyne 1, 4 Bombala, Charlotte Pass minus 5, well, it's actually dropped, minus 4 now, it's gone up a little bit, minus 2 at Mount Solon, and it's at 6 degrees in Canberra.
15: Yeah, that's right, yeah.
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1: NXS, Never Tear Us Apart, XLFM 96.1 local breakfast show on your hump day Wednesday morning. It's going to be a little bit of cloud about today. Chance of a shower or two. Winds gusty at times later in the day. A top of 14 for Cooma today. Same for Jindabyne, 14. Canberra's going to max out at around about 18 degrees. 2 right now in Cooma, 1 here in Jindabyne, 6 in Canberra at 13 and a half past 6.
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0: Yeah, it's now time for our fast fact for the day. All thanks to
3: The people away are finishing the morning with their pet pug sitting on their face sponsoring fast fact today. Guess what?
0: It's for that. Hospital doctors are nicer to thin patients compared to those who are overweight, according to research.
3: Well, it's understandable. You see, with lumpy, plumpy people, what they have to do if they need to find something, then what they have to do first is roll them in flour gently. It's true. It takes time, you know.
0: Okay, the Buggles.
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0: Right.
2: Archaeologists report that a recently uncovered tomb sure smells like mummies. It's the Onion Radio News. This is Doyle Redland reporting. Excitement over a previously undiscovered tomb was dampened today when excavators were hit with the unmistakable stench of 1,000-year-old mummies. The spectacular resting place of little-known Pharaoh Heruba was quickly forgotten by archaeologists in the wake of the awful stink. Lead digger, Nelson Geiger.
3: No one can be truly prepared for when you're hit with that first blast of mummy.
2: Before research can go on, archaeologists will install a series of exhaust fans and hang desert-scented air fresheners in the tomb to minimize the mummy smell. Doyle Redland for The Onion Radio News, online at theonion.com.
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0: is raising concerns about Australia's migration policy, arguing the various proposals put forward will cause damage. The opposition would reduce net migration to 100,000 if it wins the next federal election. Labor and One Nation have also unveiled pledges to cut back migration to varying degrees. Chamber of Commerce and Industry Chief Executive Andrew McKellar says all three migration policies are bad for business.
1: From all of the parties that are in this debate at the moment, the focus is on an artificial net overseas migration target. That is not the right focus. We have to be looking at the skills needs in the Australian economy. We've got to look at how we lift the productive capacity of the Australian economy.
0: Dozens of Coles and Woolies supermarkets would be forcibly acquired by the government under a proposal to reduce prices. The Green Institute wants the federal government to set up its own supermarket chain, selling discounted essentials such as milk, bread and eggs. Executive Director Max Chandler-Mather says prices have surged under a duopoly.
2: Ask a farmer if Coles and Woolworths are abusing their market power. Ask a single mum right now who is skipping meals so their kids can eat whether or not Coles and Woolworths are abusing their market power.
0: Members of Australia's Jewish community will pause today to mark 3 years since the October 7 terror attacks. Commemorations will be held across the country to honour the 1,200 people killed in the Hamas assault on Israel. Plans for pro-Palestine vigils to also be held today have been condemned by political and community leaders. And Paramount has officially completed its $100 billion takeover of Warner Brothers Discovery, marking one of the biggest mergers in media history. The combined company will be called Skydance, named after the production company founded by CEO David Ellison. Novak Djokovic has defeated and injured Alex de Minaur in the final of the China Open in Beijing. The 39-year-old led de Minaur 7-6, 0-1 when the Australian was forced to quit. It's Djokovic's 102nd title of his career. In AFL, new North Melbourne coach Jamie Graham says he'll be a process-driven coach. The Fremantle assistant has signed a 3-year deal to lead the Kangaroos into their next era. Graham says a senior coaching job is something he's been dreaming of.
3: I didn't have the 300-game, 2-premiership playing career of some others, but I've got life experiences. I've been coaching for 15 years and been in a number of environments, and I just think it helps you connect, it helps you show empathy when you need to.
0: And in the AFL trades, Hawthorn has lodged free agency paperwork for Ben King's move from the Gold Coast as a restricted free agent. The Suns have 3 days to match the offer and force a trade or take the compensation pick. And that's the latest news update from the Capital Radio newsroom. I'm Tia Priest-Willamott.
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5: Bit of cloud about today, chance of a shower or two, winds gusty at times, mostly sunny after some patchy fog tomorrow. Similar conditions for Friday and Saturday, partly cloudy, some isolated showers, thunderstorms are likely late in the day.
6: Fingers crossed.
5: Yeah. Coomera's top today, 14, Jindabyne's going to max out at 14 as well, and a high of 18 for Canberra. Still 2 degrees in Coomera, 1 here in Jindabyne, Bombala 3, -4 at Charlotte Pass, Mount Selwyn -2, and it's now 5 degrees in Canberra.
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0: Ian Morris, formerly of Cold Chisel, out on his own with the telephone booth. Thanks, LFM 96.1 local breakfast show on your hump day Wednesday morning. It's approaching 22 minutes to 7 o'clock. Well, what do you got?
1: A cringe-worthy toast thanking thousands of online subscribers topped the list of speeches at the Gold Coast wedding of OnlyFans creator Annie Knight to Henry Brayshaw over the weekend. Annie's that chick who slept with around about 1,000 guys in 24 hours or some goddamn thing. She wanted to break a record or whatever. Anyway, the lavish $180,000 affair, there's a word for you, saw the high-earning adult content creator say, "I do," to her longtime partner in front of 72 family members, close friends, and probably other porn stars. But it was a cheeky moment during the reception's toastings that left guests squirming in their seats. "Thanks to the 30,000 sad, lonely old men that paid for all this," one person joked to the crowd. Acknowledging the online fan base that helped foot the bill for the high-profile nuptials. The light-hearted jab didn't take away from what Knight described as a dream weekend, complete with custom fashion and emotional vows. Imagine what the vows were like. "Do you take this man to be your lawfully wedded husband to love and cherish along with 1,000 other guys for the remainder of your life?" "I do." Anyway, despite months of meticulous preparation, Little Miss Knight revealed that her absolute highlight was the raw, there's a word for you, emotional moment as she stood opposite her groom at the altar. "It's hard to pick a favourite moment because everything went so perfectly," she reckoned. She went on to say, "It was better than I could ever have imagined, but the feeling I had standing at the end of the aisle with Henry is so hard," there's another word, "to put into words. It's a moment I'll relive in my mind forever and ever and ever. Staring into the eyes of my man as he read, as we read our personalized vows together, felt so intimate. I've never felt so calm or certain of anything in my entire life." Of course, one wonders how they consummated the marriage, really, wouldn't it? Yeah. Or rather, how many consummated it, I don't know. Anyway, I just thought I'd share that with you. Do you think the marriage will last? No. No. No. What's this? Everlasting love. Perfect. You too, XLFM 96.1 local breakfast showing your hump day Wednesday morning. It's now 19 minutes to 7. G'day.
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0: 2, Everlasting Love, XLFM 96.1 Local Breakfast Show on Yum Day Wednesday morning. A little bit of cloud about for our Wednesday. Chance of a shower or two, maybe. Some winds gusty at times. Top of 14 for Coomera today. Gindi's chasing 14 as well. And Canberra should max out at around about 18 degrees. It's 2 right now in Coomera here in Jindabyne. Squatting on only 1, and it's 5 degrees in Canberra at around about 6:45.
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More from Billy Joel now with Uptown Girl at 7 from 7. Morning.

0: Old Billy's All There with Uptown Girl. Hank Sullivan, 96.1 Local Breakfast Show on your Wednesday morning. A tick over 3.5 minutes away from the 7 o'clock news right now. Bloated news story.
1: Right.
0: Cameroon has banned nighttime public transport between cities after a spate of deadly accidents last year, many involving heavy drinking on the country's infamously poor roads. Night traffic represents about 5% of human transport, but represents 35% of road accidents, according to a survey over there. Cameroon, the largest economy in the Central African region, has one of the continent's poorest road networks, with less than 20% of the country's roads asphalted. About 1,258 people died in accidents in the year 2010, with another 5,000 injured, according to government research, which blames many of the incidents on drink driving and speeding. Really? I thought it was the poor roads. Or maybe it's a combination of both. But really, when you think of it, 1,258 people dying on the roads in the year 2010 is nothing compared to the amount of people who died on the roads in 2010 in China, which was around about 355,000.
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14: From the Capital Radio Newsroom, good morning. I'm Tia Priest-Willamott. The death of an Australian soldier in the Northern Territory is adding to the push for a memorial for Defence Force personnel who die in training exercises. Corporal Brendan Hannam died when the military vehicle he was a passenger in rolled. Australian Peacekeepers Association Chief Executive Rod Henderson says they have a site in Canberra, but now they need funding.
15: Sir Angus Houston is our patron, and I would suggest he's probably the best place to speak to between government defence. But look, as yet, we haven't had any significant input of funding from government.
14: The number of Australians making complaints about phone and internet issues fell last financial year. The Telecommunications Industry Ombudsman received about 54,000 complaints in the 2025-26 financial year. Ombudsman Cynthia Gabert says delays, inaction and poor services remained the biggest drivers of complaints.
1: Nearly 5,000 people contacted us about connection delays and inadequate fault testing was about 7,000. But you know, the biggest complaint issue with about 33,000 complaints was people experiencing no or delayed action for their providers.
14: The tax office boss has called a snap meeting with small business groups over the decision to ban credit card tax payments. The change was announced after the ban on card surcharges was introduced, sparking backlash from business owners. More than 20 representatives from industry groups are expected to attend the event. And Australian comedian Judith Lucy has revealed she's been diagnosed with breast cancer. Speaking in a video posted on Instagram, the 58-year-old says she's now undergoing treatment.
4: A doctor, I'm not making this up, called Dr. Fun, found more cancer. We have gone from a lumpectomy to a mastectomy, which I am having Friday week. I said, while you're there, let's get rid of the other one.
14: Alex de Minaur is taking positives after injury forced his retirement from the China Open final against Novak Djokovic. De Minaur says it's been a strong week up until the final match.
16: A lot of good tennis. I played some great stuff. Felt amazing on the court. And yeah, it's a lot of confidence from this first week.
14: Reigning Bathurst 1000 champion Matt Payne says he's looking at Mount Panorama differently this year after claiming his first win. The Grove Racing driver and championship leader navigated torrential rain to lift the Peter Brock Trophy in 2025. Payne says he's far more relaxed ahead of this weekend.
17: It changes how you see this race, I think. You know, the pressure's off to try and get that first time. I feel like there's a lot of pressure on, you know, the guys that haven't got that quite yet.
14: And that's the latest news update from the Capital Radio Newsroom. I'm Tia Priest-Willamott.
18: Continuing with XLFM local news, thanks to Red Energy, the 100% Australian energy retailer owned by Snowy Hydro. I'm Lily Stokes. 12 community-led projects in the Monaro and Snowy Mountains region have received just over $1.5 million in funding as part of the state government's Active Regional Communities package. Recipients in the region include the Lake Jindabyne Sailing Club, which has received over $82,000 for a covered pergola and windbreak wall. Member for Monaro, Steve Wan, says the funding is going towards practical investments that will improve facilities, create more opportunities for participation and help bring people together. Free legal advice appointments will be available to Cooma residents next week. South Coast and Country Community Law has announced it will be coming to the Monaro Community Access Service Building on Vale Street on Wednesday the 14th of October. Appointments are required to access the service and the practice says it can provide locals with advice on a range of subjects including tenancy, family law, power of attorney and guardianship documents. Those interested can book appointments by calling 1-800-229-529. The Snowy Monaro Regional Council is putting out the call to the community for community support program nominations. There are 6 vacant positions. Applications are open until the 23rd of October. More information and the application form is available on Council's website. The Jindabyne Open Mic Night will be running this Friday, the 9th of October at the Brumby Bar and Bistro from 7 p.m. Performances can be music, comedy, poetry or spoken word stories. The nights will now be running fortnightly through October and November.
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18: It's been a thrilling end to the long weekend for rugby fans in the Snowy Mountains as former Bombala Blue Heelers junior Kai Rodwell has come away victorious from the English Super League. Rodwell plays for Wakefield Trinity, which smashed the Warrington Wolves 23-10 in the grand final at Old Trafford. It marks Wakefield's first title since 1968. That's the latest XLFM local news. 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
0: Well, a little bit of cloud about today. I reckon might get a shower or two out of it. Winds gusty at times. Mostly sunny after some patchy morning fog tomorrow. Much the same for Friday and Saturday. Partly cloudy, isolated showers. Storms are likely late in the day. $1.14 for Cooma today. Jindabyne mirroring that to 14 as well. And Canberra's striving to get to 18. Still 2 degrees in Cooma. Here in Jindabyne, 1, 3. Bombala, Charlotte Pass, minus 4. Minus 2 degrees at Mount Selwyn. And it's now 4 degrees in Canberra.
19: Well, that's right, 4 degrees, yeah.
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0: go up. There he goes, Michael Jackson with Wanna Be Starting Something next. LFM 96.1 Local Breakfast Show on your Wednesday morning at 11 minutes past 7. All right, what do you got? Farming Stronger Kuma is heading this. It's a practical workshop that explores strategies to help farmers and farm teams work smarter, make better decisions under pressure, and build resilience through challenging seasons. It's presented by Cynthia Mahoney. She's an agricultural scientist who works with farmers and rural communities. It's on Tuesday, October 13, which is next Tuesday, 9 a.m. start, and goes to around about 3 in the afternoon. Alpine Hotel, which is 170 Sharp Street there in Cooma. Morning tea and lunch will be provided, and guess what?
1: What?
0: It's free to attend, yes. Although you've got to register. Registration is essential, it says. All you've got to do, I've tried this, just type in Farming Stronger Cooma, separate words, and it will take you to a site where you just click on Farming Stronger Cooma, and that's where you can register. So there you go. Might be worth a look, see, and listen to. Yeah. Anyway, all right, I know this. Yeah, this is everywhere. Fleetwood Mac from their Tango and the Night LP, XLFM 96.1 Local Breakfast Show on your hump day Wednesday morning. It's now 13 minutes past 7. G'day.

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0: 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Bit of cloud about for our Wednesday. Might get a shower out of it, according to the bomb, anyway. Some gusty winds at times. A top of 14 for Cooma today. Gindi's chasing 14 as well. And Canberra should reach about 18. It's 2 degrees right now in Cooma here in Jindabyne. Walk outside, you'll know what 1 degree feels like. And 4 degrees in Canberra at 16 half past 7.
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More from Huey Lewis and the News with the power of love. It's bang on 23 past 7. Morning.

0: Back to the Future on it. Yes, Power of Love. Huey Lewis and the News. Thanks, LFM 96.1 local breakfast show. Speaking of the news, we're T-minus 3.5 minutes from it. Right now, belated news story.
1: Bye.
2: The canine star of the long-running musical Annie is set to enter the record books as the world's most prolific stage dog actor. Danny, who plays orphan Annie's pet champion Sandy, has walked the boards 1,365 times in the production of the Rags to Riches story. The soft-coated terrier celebrated 10 years of performing in the role, earning him a place in the Guinness World Record books with the title of Most Performances by a Dog in a Theatrical Production, second only to Elizabeth Taylor.
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11: From the Capital Radio Newsroom, good morning. I'm Tia Priest-Willamott. The death of an Australian soldier in the Northern Territory is adding to the

0: it says delays, inaction and poor services remains the biggest drivers of complaints.
1: Nearly 5,000 people contacted us about connection delays and inadequate fault testing was about 7,000. But, you know, the biggest complaint issue with about 33,000 complaints was people experiencing no or delayed action for their providers.
0: The tax office boss has called a snap meeting with small business groups over the decision to ban credit card tax payments. The change was announced after the ban on card surcharges was introduced, sparking backlash from business owners. More than 20 representatives from industry groups are expected to attend the event. And Australian comedian Judith Lucy has revealed she's been diagnosed with breast cancer. Speaking in a video posted on Instagram, the 58-year-old says she's now undergoing treatment.
2: A doctor, I'm not making this up, called Dr. Fun, found more cancer. We have gone from a lumpectomy to a mastectomy, which I am having Friday week. I said, while you're there, let's get rid of the other one.
0: Alex de Minaur is taking positives after injury forced his retirement from the China Open final against Novak Djokovic. De Minaur says it's been a strong week up until the final match.
3: A lot of good tennis. I played some great stuff. Felt amazing on the court. And yeah, it's a lot of confidence from this first week.
0: Reigning Bathurst 1000 champion Matt Payne says he's looking at Mount Panorama differently this year after claiming his first win. The Grove Racing driver and championship leader navigated torrential rain to lift the Peter Brock Trophy in 2025. Payne says he's far more relaxed ahead of this weekend.
4: It changes how you see this race, I think. You know, the pressure's off to try and get that first time. I feel like there's a lot of pressure on, you know, the guys that haven't got that quite yet.
0: And that's the latest news update from the Capital Radio Newsroom. I'm Tia Priest-Willamott.
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6: A bit of cloud about today. Might get a little bit of precipitation out of it. Winds gusty at times. Mostly sunny after some patchy morning fog tomorrow. Similar conditions for Friday and Saturday. Partly cloudy, isolated showers. Thunderstorms are likely late in the day.
7: Fingers crossed.
6: Yeah. Top of 14 for Cooma today. Jindy also striving to get to 14. Canberra is going to max out at 18. It's 2 degrees currently in Cooma. Here in Jindabyne, still 1 degree. 3, Bombala. Charlotte Pass has gone from minus 4 to minus 1.
7: Right.
6: It's still minus 2 at Mount Selwyn and gone back to 5 degrees in Canberra. But
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6: You're a bloody idiot.
7: No, it's true. Didn't you get it?
6: I don't know.
7: I think I got it. It doesn't happen all the time.
6: It's Phil Collins. Excellent, Ben. Good morning.
7: There we go.

0: Where's our panel operator? He always laughs on the jokes. I don't know. He's in the toilet, I think. But that'd be right. He's probably in there with bloody Michael Jackson.
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1: Okay, time to check the birthdays. Thanks to Nimbita Bell Bakery, Rick.
0: Right, yeah, we've got Simon Carroll turning 67 today. He's on American Idol, Britain's Got Talent, X Factor, all that sort of crap, you know. the guy who wants to rule the world, or one of them anyway, Vladimir Putin's turning 74 today. He reckons he's the leader of Russia. Not a real good one. Well, dictator, actually. Toni Braxton, she's 59 today. R&B singer, the lovely Holland Roden's turning 40. She's a TV actress, very pretty little thing. She's in Teen Wolf and Bring It On, Fight to the Finish. Yeah, she's a pretty little redhead, little girl. Sean Ashmore's turning 47 today, another movie actor. He was in Rookie and The Following. Going down the page a little bit more, let's have a look. See, I haven't checked it, you see. Dylan Baker, he's 67 today, a movie actor. He was in Spider-Man 2. Let's have a look, see. Oh, yeah. Oh, the beautiful Alison Munn. She's turning 52 today. She's an actress as well. She's in What I Like About You, That 70s Show, One Tree Hill, Nikki, Ricky, Dickie and Dawn as well. And she's very pretty. And John Cougar Mellonhead's turning 75 today. We all know who he is. It's a book. There. Sheridan Clarkson is turning 20 today. Love from Mum, Dad, Monterey. And Jess, I think that says, have a fat day, darling. And Kira Hood's Calcite visiting from Canberra's 12. Love from all the family. I'm going to give it to Kira.
1: 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Everyone having a birthday today. If you missed the birthday book, happy birthday. Tell Bachman now, she's so high. And 20 minutes to 8, morning.
0: Look at 8. She's

0: Rachel Bachman, she's so high. Oh, yeah, she was off a bloody dial, apparently. XLFM 96.1 local Berrynfordshire, an update Wednesday morning. Bit of cloud about for a Wednesday today. Might get a little bit of rain and some gusty winds as well, according to the bomb. Coomera's top today, 14. Gindi's going for 14 as well. And Canberra should reach 18 degrees. It's 2 degrees still in Coomera here in Jindabyne. It's 1 degree in Canberra. If you're indoors, beyond the walls, it's 5 at 16 to 8.
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0: Brian Adams, Summer of 69, XLFM 96.1, local breakfast show on your hump day, Wednesday morning. We're a tick over 3.5 minutes away from the news, weather and sport at 8 right now. Belated news story.
1: What you got now?
0: A dead cane toad can be just as toxic to a curious canine as a live one, according to a Queensland vet. Dr. Rod Straw from Brisbane Veterinary Specialists Centre says Queensland dog owners need to be vigilant as toad season returns this summer. He says the state's unofficial mascot's been poisoning dogs in record numbers with potentially fatal consequences. He told Australian Associated Press that the toads start to infiltrate domestic gardens at this time of the year. Yeah, I know all about them. Many dogs are curious about cane toads and will attempt to lick them or grab them in their mouths. Of course, fresh carcasses are also toxic. Dr. Straw advised people to use the Hop Stop spray if they need to control cane toads on their property. Afterward, the carcass should be disposed of in a rubbish bin out of reach from their stupid mutts.
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15: From the Capital Radio Newsroom, good morning. I'm Tia Priest-Willamott. Israel's ambassador to Australia says it is important to remember the events of October 7th, 3 years on from the terror attack. 1,200 people were killed when Hamas launched an assault on southern Israel. Khalil Newman has used an address to reflect on the attack.
16: We ask leaders in Australia and around the world to keep the memory of October 7th alive in order to ensure that every Jewish family can gather and celebrate in safety everywhere.
15: The aged care sector is warning more than 3,000 aged care beds have been shelved due to a federal funding issue. Ageing Australia says the latest funding increase from the federal government fell short of inflation and wage rises. 535 of the beds which have been shelved would have been in New South Wales. The construction industry says it will struggle to find unskilled workers under the opposition's proposed migration rate. The coalition would slash the net migration rate to 100,000 in the first and second year if it wins the next federal election. Master Builders Australia Chief Executive Denita Warne says she isn't sold on the policy.
1: Master Builders Australia is concerned about the massive cut to international students.
15: And Belgian physicist Francis Hulzen has won the Nobel Prize in Physics. The prize was awarded for his work on subatomic particles at the South Pole. Alex de Minaur is taking some consolation from his return to form in Asia, despite retiring injured from the China Open final. The Aussie not able to continue after a marathon tiebreak in the first set, handing Novak Djokovic his 34th straight win in Beijing. De Minaur says it's been a strong week up until the final match.
4: A lot of good tennis. I played some great stuff. Felt amazing on the court. And yeah, it's a lot of confidence from this first week.
15: League legend Josh Morris believes Australia's 18-game winning streak is under serious threat at this year's Rugby League World Cup. The Kangaroos haven't lost at the tournament since the 2008 final against the Kiwis. Speaking on Sports Today, J-Moz nominated the team most likely to stop another Kangaroos triumph.
17: I think Tonga's their biggest threat, and the game of rugby league right now, the level of talent is spread between the teams now. It's not just stacked to one or two sides.
15: And in AFL, new North Melbourne coach Jamie Graham says he'll be a process-driven coach. The Fremantle assistant has signed a three-year deal to lead the Kangaroos into the next era. Graham says a senior coaching job is something he's been dreaming of.
18: I didn't have the 300-game, two-premiership playing career of some others, but I've got life experiences.
15: And that's the latest news update from the Capital Radio Newsroom. I'm Tia Priest-Willamott.
19: Continuing with XLFM local news, thanks to Red Energy, the 100% Australian energy retailer owned by Snowy Hydro, I'm Lily Stokes. A proposed 12-hectare solar farm southeast of Adaminaby has been given a conditional tick of approval by the Snowy Monaro Regional Council. About Regional reported on Saturday, council determined the solar farm would have negligible impacts to motorists as well as waterways in the area, including Lake Eucombine. The proposed site for the farm is located off Anglers Reach Road. If approved, it will run for 35 years. 12 community-led projects in the Monaro and Snowy Mountains region have received over $1.5 million in funding as part of the state government's Active Regional Communities package. Recipients in the region include the Cooma Pastoral and Agricultural Association, which has received $15,000 for a sheep pavilion upgrade. Member for Monaro, Steve Wan, says the funding is about backing the people of Monaro and the Snowy Mountains, who know their communities best, and giving them the facilities and spaces they need to thrive. The Jindabyne Chamber of Commerce's Winter Business Survey is now open to submissions. The survey is open to all business owners in the community, not only Chamber members. The Chamber of Commerce says the quarterly survey helps them understand trading conditions and visitor activity in order to guide their advocacy and plan future Chamber activities. The survey closes on the 31st of October at 11:30 p.m. And for musicians, comedians and poets in the region, the Jindabyne Open Mic Night is on this Friday, the 9th of October at the Brumby Bar and Bistro. Meetings will be running fortnightly through October and November.
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19: And a reminder for league supporters in the region, the Cooma Stallions are holding their annual general meeting this evening. All committee positions will be declared vacant. The meeting will be held at the Cooma Bowling Club from 6 p.m. That's the latest XLFM local news. 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
0: Cloud abound today, might get a shower or two, according to the bomb anyway. Winds gusty at times, mostly sunny after patches of morning fog tomorrow. Similar conditions for Friday. Come Saturday though, It's going to be partly cloudy day. Isolated showers. Storms are likely late in the day. A high of 14 for Cooma today. Gindi's chasing 14 as well. Canberra, 18. It's now 4 degrees in Cooma. Tenderbine, 3. It's 4 at Bombala. Charlotte Pass, now 0. It's minus 1 at Mount Selwyn. And just turned 7 degrees in Canberra.
20: Right. Right.
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0: 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Katrina and the Waves walking on sunshine at 11 minutes past 8 o'clock. Bonjour.
2: G'day.

0: that make a song as uplifting as that about thunderstorms and stuff like that, you know? Katrina on the waves, walking on sunshine. Oh, God. 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You're getting a bit of sunshine at the moment.
1: I noticed.
0: Might get a little bit of rain later on, though, and some gusty winds, according to the weather girl. A top of 14 for Coomera today. Gindy's chasing 14 as well. And Canberra should max out at about 18. Four right now in Coomera. Here in Gindabyne, it's 3 degrees outside, and it's 7 in Canberra at bang on 8:15.
2: 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All that she wants is another baby. She's gone tomorrow, boy. 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

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Jay Giles Band's Centrefold now at 23 minutes past 8 o'clock. Yay!

0: 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Jay Giles Band, Centrefold, XLFM 96.1, local Bradford show on your hump day Wednesday morning. T-minus around about 3.5 minutes away from the 8.30 news right now. A belated news story.
1: Right, what you got?
0: Guinness World Record says a Kansas man who underwent a tonsillectomy set a new world record for the largest tonsils. The record-keeping organisation says one of the tonsils removed from Justin Werner, 21, measured 2.1 inches long, 1.1 inches wide and 0.7 inches thick, while the other measured 1.9 inches long, 1 inch wide and 0.7 inches thick. The tonsils were respectively 0.8 inches and 0.6 inches longer than the previous world-breaking tonsils, which were removed from Justin Dodge of Milwaukee. Okay, there you go. Bet you'll be able to sleep better tonight after knowing that. I don't even know why I read it.
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14: From the Capital Radio Newsroom, good morning. I'm Tia Priest-Willamott. Israel's ambassador to Australia says it is important to remember the events of October 7th, 3 years on from the terror attack. 1,200 people were killed when Hamas launched an assault on southern Israel. Halil Newman has used an address to reflect on the attack.
15: We ask leaders in Australia and around the world to keep the memory of October 7th alive in order to ensure that every Jewish family can gather and celebrate in safety everywhere.
14: The aged care sector is warning more than 3,000 aged care beds have been shelved due to a federal funding issue. Ageing Australia says the latest funding increase from the federal government fell short of inflation and wage rises. 535

0: retiring injured from the China Open final. The Aussie not able to continue after a marathon tiebreak in the first set, handing Novak Djokovic his 34th straight win in Beijing. Demonor says it's been a strong week up until the final match.
1: A lot of good tennis. I played some great stuff. Felt amazing on the court. And yeah, it's a lot of confidence from this first week.
0: League legend Josh Morris believes Australia's 18-game winning streak is under serious threat at this year's Rugby League World Cup. The Kangaroos haven't lost at the tournament since the 2008 final against the Kiwis. Speaking on Sports Today, J-Moz nominated the team most likely to stop another Kangaroos triumph.
2: I think Tonga's their biggest threat, and the game of rugby league right now, the level of talent is spread between the teams now. It's not just stacked to one or two sides.
0: And in AFL, new North Melbourne coach Jamie Graham says he'll be a process-driven coach. The Fremantle assistant has signed a 3-year deal to lead the Kangaroos into their next era. Graham says a senior coaching job is something he's been dreaming of.
3: I didn't have the 300-game, 2-premiership playing career of some others, but I've got life experiences.
0: And that's the latest news update from the Capital Radio Newsroom. I'm Tia Priest-Willamott.
4: XLFM Snowy Mountains weather.
5: Well, a little bit of cloud about today. Bloody sun's popping out over there. Look at that. Yes, I can see that. Chance of a shower or two, maybe. Some gusty winds later on. Mostly sunny after some fog tomorrow morning. Similar conditions Friday, Saturday. Partly cloudy, some isolated showers. Thunderstorms are likely late in the day. Top of 14 for Cooma today, Jindy chasing 14 as well, and Canberra should max out at around about 18. It's 5 currently in Cooma here in Jindabyne. It's 5. It's 1 degree... No, hang on a sec, that's not right. No, it's also 5 degrees at Bombala. Charlotte Pass is 1. It's minus 1 at Mount Selwyn, and it's now 8 degrees in Canberra.
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0: Stevie Wonder with Part-Time Lover, XLFM 96.1 Local Breakfast Show on your hump day Wednesday morning. It's around about 22 minutes to 9 o'clock. What do you got? A new AI-generated One Nation ad entitled Coming Out has appeared on the party's social media, using a string of crude stereotypes and cultural war cues to stir up outrage, applause and confusion in equitable measures, really. The low-effort clip opens up outside a suburban home with a Vote One Greens sign planted in the lawn before moving inside to the family dinner table. The father, in a shirt emblazoned with a rainbow and the word yes, asks his daughter to pass the nutritional yeasts for his vegan meal. The oldest son, who looks bloody miserable, when his mother, wearing a blue wig, asks what's wrong, he blurts out, "I can't do this anymore. Mum, Dad, I have something to tell you. I'm a conservative." What follows leaves little doubt about the ad's intent. Rather than reacting with horror, the family appears relieved. The mum removes her blue wig to reveal bright orange hairstyle like Pauline Hanson's and declares her love for the One Nation leader. She's got orange hairdo because she's got a crush on that bloody orange-headed dick over there in the States, Trump. She wouldn't get anywhere with him, though, because she hasn't got that Mar-a-Lago look, you know, blonde hair looks like a centrefold or anything like that. But anyway, the dad then announces he voted no in an apparent reference to the 2017 same-sex marriage postal survey, which delivered a resounding yes vote, of course. The daughter reveals that she's actually a boy, announcing, "I don't want to be a little girl anymore." Look, Pauline, she's... basically, she wants to emulate Trump's style of politics, which is a bloody worry, really. And the last thing we need is another freaking politician who, every time they open their pie hole, sound like they were homeschooled by a day drinker. I've said that regularly about her, and she does sound like that. So does Trump. Oh, and by the way, I've got nothing against fish and chips, if you know what I mean. You know what I mean, don't you, Gazmo? Yes, I do know what you mean. Could be the end of the line. He gets in there. Travelling Wilburys, end of the line.
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0: Trevely Wilbury's End of the Line, XLFM 96.1, local brain for Sean. I'm Dave Wednesday morning. A bit of cloud about today. They say we might get a little bit of rain.
1: Highly unlikely.
0: Some gusty winds at times. Top of 14 for Coomera today, Gindi 14 as well, and Canberra should get to about 18. It's 5 degrees right now in Coomera. Here in Gindibyne it's 4, and in Canberra it's squatting on 8 degrees at 8:45.
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3: I'm an investigative reporter, and that guy and this company are playing an unprecedented role in our lives.
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5: This is the Journal's new Facebook detective. 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

0: is the birthday boy. John Mellencamp, Lonely All Night, XLFM 96.1, local breakfast show, which has come to a close for Wednesday morning, up at 9 o'clock. We'll launch into our first 30-minute music marathon of the day. And, of course, I've got to get home to my beautiful Belinda Carter this morning. I've got to wake her up wearing my Mellencamp outfit. What does that look like? Well, it makes me look like a watermelon. A gay one.
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8: From the Capital Radio Newsroom, good morning. I'm Tia Priest-Willemot. Telcos taking too long to act on customers' concerns is the biggest issue being reported to the Telecommunications Industry Ombudsman. New data shows almost 54,000 complaints were made last financial year, down 6.5% from the previous 12 months. Ombudsman Cynthia Gabert says people are reaching out for help but not getting anywhere.
9: So we're absolutely hearing from consumers their frustration when customer service doesn't work for them, and particularly in relation to AI, that is most prominent when people are trying to get a resolution from their digital platform.
8: Prime Minister Anthony Albanese is urging world leaders to join forces to combat climate change. Pacific leaders have gathered in Fiji for the opening session of climate talks as part of the pre-COP summit. Australia is co-hosting the event ahead of the UN climate conference. Mr. Albanese told the conference Australia faces a dangerous summer ahead.
10: We know that sea levels here in the Western Pacific are rising at more than twice the global average. In Australia, we're expecting a summer of floods, of cyclones, of extreme heat and extreme behaviour.
8: The tax office boss has called a snap meeting with small business groups over the decision to ban credit card tax payments. The change was announced after the ban on card surcharges was introduced, sparking backlash from business owners. More than 20 representatives from industry groups are expected to attend the event. And Paramount has officially completed its $100 billion takeover of Warner Brothers Discovery, marking one of the biggest mergers in media history. The combined company will be called Skydance, named after the production company founded by CEO David Ellison. Brumbies star and Wallabies scrum half Ryan Lonergan is riding a wave of confidence in his kicking game ahead of this weekend's Bledisloe opener at Eden Park. The number nine has slotted 4 penalties and 27 conversions in the 6 matches since Les Kiss took charge of the side. Lonergan says returning to the tee for the ACT Brumbies this year laid the foundation.
11: It was sort of another thing that I had to think about, and so honestly that's kind of the only change, and then yeah, you kind of just ride that confidence through, and it's been working for me.
8: Novak Djokovic has defeated an injured Alex de Minaur in the final of the China Open in Beijing. The 39-year-old led de Minaur 7-6-0-1 when the Australian was forced to quit. It's Djokovic's 102nd title of his career. And reigning Bathurst 1000 champion Matt Payne says he's looking at Mount Panorama differently this year after claiming his first win. The Grove Racing driver and championship leader navigated torrential rain to lift the trophy in 2025. He says he's far more relaxed ahead of this weekend. And that's the latest news update from the Capital Radio newsroom. I'm Tia Priest-Willamott.
6: Continuing with XLFM local news, thanks to Red Energy, the 100% Australian energy retailer owned by Snowy Hydro. I'm Lily Stokes. A proposed 12-hectare solar farm southeast of Adaminaby off Anglers Reach Road has been given a conditional tick of approval by the Snowy Monaro Regional Council. About Regional reported on Saturday, council determined the solar farm would have negligible impacts to motorists as well as waterways in the area, including Lake Ucombe. Cooma residents will be able to access free legal advice at the Monaro Community Access Building on Vale Street next week. South Coast and Country Community Law has announced it will be coming to Cooma on the 14th of October between 10 a.m. and 2 p.m, providing locals in the region with advice on a range of legal issues, including employment and domestic and family violence orders. Appointments are required to access the service. Those interested can call 1-800-229-529 to book. The Snowy Monaro Council is looking to fill 6 vacant committee positions overseeing the community support program. The committee members will provide advice and oversight of the program. Applications close on the 23rd of October. More information and the application form are available on Council's website or by calling 1300 345 345. And for musicians, comedians and poets in the region, the Jindabyne Open Mic Night is on this Friday, the 9th of October at the Brumby Bar and Bistro. Meetings will be running fortnightly through October and November.
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6: The long weekend came to a thrilling end for rugby fans in the Snowy Mountains yesterday. Former Bombala Blue Heelers junior Kai Rodwell took home the English Super League title with his team Wakefield Trinity. Wakefield beat the Warrington Wolves 23-10 at Old Trafford, making it their first grand final win since 1968. Another of Wakefield's Aussie players, Tyson Smoothie, has made rugby league history as the first player since 2005 to win NRL and Super League titles in consecutive years. That's the latest XLFM local news. 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
0: Bit of cloud about today, chance of a shower or two, some gusty winds at times, mostly sunny after some patchy morning fog tomorrow, similar conditions Friday and Saturday, partly cloudy, isolated showers, thunderstorms likely late in the day. Coombs dropping to 1 tonight, top tomorrow 21, a high of 19 for Jindabyne after a night's low of 1 degree, and Canberra's going to max out at 20 after a night's low of 1. 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

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The little lady who's going to be performing at the Sydney Opera House very soon. 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

0: 21, a high of 19 for Jindabyne after a night's low of 1 degree as well. One of my favourite ladies, of, in fact, probably the favourite lady ever to step foot onto a rock and roll stage of mine. This is Pat Benatar coming up with this one. Hit me with your best shot. It's coming up next on XLFM 96.1.
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1: 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Ozzy Sanfermini says, need you tonight. On your hump day Wednesday morning, he was one about to leave the hump seat up after the 10 o'clock news. Old mate Brad's back again to look after classics through until the 3 o'clock hour. 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
9: From the Capital Radio Newsroom, good morning. I'm Tia Priest-Willamott. The tax office boss will sit down with business leaders angry at the decision to stop accepting credit cards for tax payments. The announcement was made after the ban on businesses passing on card surcharges took effect. Australian Banking Association Chief Executive Simon Birmingham says a lot of the anger stems back to a lack of notice from the ATO.
10: Obviously, when you're paying your tax, you don't have a choice. You have to pay your tax, I have to pay my tax, and small businesses have to pay their tax. And so the tax office is able to say pretty clearly, these are the payment options available to you and expect that people will comply because that's the law.
9: Members of Australia's Jewish community will pause today to mark 3 years since the October 7 terror attacks. Commemorations will be held across the country to honour the 1,200 people killed in the Hamas assault on Israel. Plans for pro-Palestine vigils to also be held today have been condemned by political and community leaders. The Pentagon reportedly ordered undercover agents to breach Australian Defence Force bases. News Corp reports the covert missions were ordered to test security provisions for shared intelligence. It's understood agents were able to access Royal Australian Navy bases using covert tactics. A dengue fever vaccine is being made available in Australia for the first time. The viral infection is spread by mosquitoes and can cause severe flu-like symptoms. The jab is accessible for patients who have previously had the disease and are travelling to endemic areas. And Australia will partner with NASA to send a lunar rover to the moon's south pole in 2030. Dubbed the Rover, it will analyse lunar soil to help establish a sustainable human presence on the moon. Australian Space Agency Director Ben Sorrenton has told Nine it's a first for the Australian industry.
4: It'll be the first time that an Australian spacecraft, Rover, will have operated on another celestial body. But the technologies that we're designing and building and testing through this, all here in Australia, these are the things that are going to help Australian industry and research and our people.
9: Retiring Broncos NRLW legend Ali Brigginshaw will serve a one-game ban for dangerous contact in retirement. The former Australian skipper electing to take the suspension rather than pay a $400 fine for her late hit on Taryn Aiken in the grand final. And Australian test coach Andrew McDonald is defending the return of Nick Maddison to the squad as he weighs up a replacement for the injured Cameron Green. Cricket legend Matthew Hayden has slammed the recall, saying selectors are dreaming if they think the 34-year-old can contribute. But McDonald says you need to look beyond the 34-year-old's disappointing debut a decade ago.
11: I think he averaged 17 or something like that for that summer. But if you look before that, quality player, can bat at the top, can bat in the middle.
9: And that's the latest news update from the Capital Radio newsroom. I'm Tia Priest-Willamott.
12: Continuing with XLFM local news, thanks to Red Energy, the 100% Australian energy retailer owned by Snowy Hydro, I'm Lily Stokes. The Snowy Monaro Regional Council has recommended a proposed 12-hectare solar farm southeast of Adaminaby be given a conditional tick of approval. About Regional reported on Saturday that council determined the solar farm would have negligible impacts to waterways in the area, including Lake Eucombine. The proposed site for the farm is located off Anglers Reach Road. If approved, it will run for 35 years. 12 community-led projects in the Monaro and Snowy Mountains region have received $1.55 million in funding as part of the state government's Active Regional Communities package. Recipients in the region include the Lake Jindabyne Sailing Club, which has received over $82,000 for a covered pergola and windbreak wall. Member for Monaro, Steve Wan, says the funding is going towards practical investments that will improve facilities, create more opportunities for participation and help bring people together. Free legal advice appointments will be available to Cooma residents next week. South Coast and Country Community Law has announced it will be coming to the Monaro Community Access Service Building on Vale Street on Wednesday the 14th of October. Appointments are required to access the service and those interested can book by calling 1800 229 529. And the Jindabyne Chamber of Commerce has opened up their winter business survey to the region's business owners. The survey is open to all owners in the community, not only chamber members. The Chamber of Commerce says they're looking to understand trading conditions and visitor activity in order to guide their advocacy. The survey closes on the 31st of October at 11:30 p.m.
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12: A reminder for league supporters in Cooma, the Cooma Stallions are holding their annual general meeting today, Wednesday the 7th of October at the Cooma Bowling Club from 6 p.m. All committee positions will be declared vacant. That's the latest XLFM local news. 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
13: Today, a bit of cloud about, chance of a shower or two, gusty winds at times. Tomorrow, mostly sunny after patches of morning fog. Friday, similar conditions. Saturday, partly cloudy, isolated showers, thunderstorms likely late in the day. Cooma dropping to 1 tonight, top of 21 tomorrow. Jindabyne high tomorrow of 19 after a night's low of 1. Canberra climbing to 20 after a low this evening of 1.
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Hump Day. You're with Brad on Forever Classic XLFM 96.1, 30-minute music marathon. And this song, the first released by the band, whilst they were still originally known as Flowers, it's Ice House.

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14: From the Capital Radio Newsroom, I'm Caitlin Lewis. The opposition is brushing off criticism from the business community over its immigration policy. The coalition has pledged to slash net overseas migration to 100,000 in its first and second year of government. Industry groups warn the cuts will hurt the economy by starving businesses of workers, but Nationals leader Matt Canavan says high migration is driving down living standards.
15: Created massive issues for our economy, for our housing availability, but just basic services for Australia. And so basically you've got a situation now that, yes, importing more people to our country does increase GDP, does increase the total size of the economy. Doesn't increase people's living standards, though.
14: The police commissioner is calling for respect from anyone who is planning to attend contentious vigils marking October 7. Pro-Palestinian events are expected to go ahead in Sydney and Wollongong, despite calls for them to be rescheduled. The Jewish community has held a dawn service to remember the 1,200 people killed in the Hamas attack. A former Army colonel says training always carries a risk as the force mourns the loss of one of its soldiers. 28-year-old Corporal Bendon Hannum was killed in a vehicle rollover during a training exercise in the Northern Territory. Mike Kelly has told Nine the incident highlights the dangers faced by those in the ADF.
5: Training accidents are, you know, a feature, a risk of life in the ADF. Now, these losses happen regularly in training because you have to be exercising in difficult terrains and environments and trying to simulate wartime contexts to make the training effective.
14: Also making news today, closures are now in place along Bathurst Street in Sydney's CBD ahead of the funeral for Police Constable Mia Leigh, and death row inmate Krista Pike is conscious and speaking almost a week after a botched execution attempt in Tennessee. Checking sport, Valentine Holmes will make his debut for the Cook Islands at this year's Rugby League World Cup. The two-time Kangaroos World Cup winner named in the I2 squad to take on Fiji in the first round. Novak Djokovic says his 102nd career singles title at the China Open is proof he can still trouble the top ranks of tennis. The Serbian emerged victorious after Alex Deminor retired injured in the second set following a tiebreak in the first. Djokovic says the result comes at the right time.
16: As a confidence booster, as a proof that I can still play on the highest level and, you know, winning against three top 10 players in a matter of 3 days back to back is a great achievement.
14: Supercars teams are waiting on the result of crucial engine testing, which could boost Toyota and Ford's motors ahead of the Bathurst 1000. And day three of the AFL's trade period is now underway. That's the latest from the Capital Radio Newsroom. That's the latest news update from the Capital Radio Newsroom. I'm Caitlin Lewis.
17: Continuing with XLFM local news, thanks to Red Energy, the 100% Australian energy retailer owned by Snowy Hydro. I'm Lily Stokes. 12 community-led projects in the Monaro and Snowy Mountains region have received just over $1.5 million in funding as part of the state government's Active Regional Communities Package. Recipients in the region include